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Next to bands that we are playing, we'll be playing down in St. Louis, Hollywood Casino Amphitheater later on this summer. On Deck, Avenged Sevenfold, they'll be down there August 1st. This Man will be down there with Rob Zombie in September. It's Marilyn Manson, Personal Jesus, 92.7 WQLZ, the rock station.

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Lady Metallica, Turn the Page. 92.7 WQLZ, the rock station. Metallica will be playing out at the Sphere in Las Vegas later on this year in October, doing a part of their No Repeat weekends and just kind of mixing both the Sphere atmosphere and what they've been doing on the M72 series, concert series, that is. That should be an absolutely amazing show. These guys will be down in St. Louis with Pretty Reckless on September 8th at the Dome. It's AC/DC. Have a drink on me, 92.7 WQLZ.

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The Fool Fighters Pretender, 92.7 WQLZ, The Rock Station. I am not going to pretend anymore. I am out of here. Ryan is in next for the next 2 hours. He will have new on cue. You can always check out the latest playlist of that over at WQLZ.com. 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

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Brian Prisha hanging out with us on New on Q tonight. 2 hours worth of new music, new bands, new tunes, and groups over I want you to know more about. And we are adding stuff tonight from Zana, as well as from Stone Horses tonight. So a whole bunch of stuff on the way right now from Ashes New, the number one song on Billboard in back-to-back weeks. Well, it comes to the rock charts, at least. Drag Me, their latest. It's QLZ.

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Calamity Kills, These Days Are Evil. 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

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I'm Brian Prisha hanging out with us. This band we had on their spotlight previously, and we are adding them tonight onto New on Q. I think we had them on 9 o'clock new about a week or so back with Alexa Band, which we wanted to play for you a little bit more, get your thoughts on that group being Stone Horses. They are one of the bands we're adding tonight onto New on Q. Their latest single called Make a Living, really about trying to make a living at the moment. It's QLZ and New on Q.

Architects Broken Mirror. It is 92.7 WQLZ, the rock station. If you have not yet seen the Broken Mirror, we got signed by Architects, the WQLZ driver's side truck mirror that was broke, that was pulling out of the garage, and it decided to just go ahead and clip the side of the garage. Crazy stuff that happens, I tell you. And it just kind of went. So we figured we'd try to turn it into something goofy, which I think we did. The guys were happy to sign it. And you can see that on our Facebook page, our Instagram page. It is all there. These guys have a bunch of shows coming up throughout the summer. I believe all the way into September, they've announced a whole lot of stuff. So the local guys in Dysfunctional Family, follow them on the socials. Exile here on Nuon Q.

0: Framing Hanley, The Reckoning. 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So make sure that you, if you have a band, if you want to be part of the first show that is going on, the first show is June 20th. 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They're going to pay $1,000. You can bring your merch out, sell all your merch, keep all that money as well. And we want to see you get signed on up. If you do not win this opening round, there's shows that we're doing in July and August as well that if you submit, you will automatically continue on and you can get voted on again for the July or August show, because the three winners that we get for this will be playing a show in September. And the audience there will decide who is the top band. So there's multiple steps to this. There's multiple layers to this. There's a lot to take on in. We're very excited for it. You can check it all out at WQLZ.com. Get signed up.
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It is new on Q. 2 hours worth of new tunes, new bands, new music. And we will get the new one from Nonpoint coming up following Ryan Purds. This track is called Sour. It's QLZ.

Code Words kicking off the hour. It is 92.7 WQLZ, the rock station. Not to be confused with Cold Words, who we'll have coming up later on New on Q. We'll also have the new one from Zana coming up later on this hour. We also had a new track from her called The Archer. Tonight's New on Q. Local guys in the Lovelorn coming on up right now. The Pretty Reckless. When I Wake Up, it's QLZ.

Fear of a Dead Man Barricade, 92.7 WQLZ, Central Illinois' Rock Station. They will be at the Devon Lakeshore Amphitheater coming up on August 19th. Return to Dust is opening that show. It's them. It's Fear of a Dead Man and Seven Dust, which should be a pretty damn good show. I am going to make sure that my butt gets there to that one, and I'm very, very excited for it. These guys, oh, more local guys, also have more shows coming up. I think June 11th is one for them. There's will be more on the way as well, but the Lovelorn. Which house? It's QLZ, a new one Q.

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Full Beats by A Monster's Hand, 92.7 WQLZ, the rock station. I'm Ryan Pritchard hanging out with us tonight. Zana is also being added onto New On Cue. We had Zana on previously with us in the green room chatting about a whole bunch of music she had coming on up. We had the track Defiler that featured Brian Head Welch, and she had talked about how the direction of her next album and more of the music she's putting out was going to be heavier. There's going to be more screams on into it, and that is the case. So Zana, the new one from her, it's called The Archer. It's QLZ.

The Warning, Kerosene, 92.7 WQLZ, the rock station. I'm Brian Precia, hanging out with us tonight on New on Q, as we had these guys in the green room with us, and I believe they were the second or third band that ever came and hung out with us in studio when I started here years ago, many moons ago. But the guys in Of Virtue, awesome band live. They're going to be down in St. Louis this summer as well, going on a tour with the guys in Savage Hands. So should be pretty darn good. Run of some up-and-coming good bands out there. So Of Virtue, Death of the Altar, their latest. It's QLZ.

0: Cold Words, Life in the Rear View. It is 92.7 McQLZ, the rock station. Told you we'd have them later on this hour. We had Code Words kicking off the hour, and Cold Words now continuing things. And Paul Crosby called in with us over a month ago at this point, and Paul let us debut that track for us. We had them on their spotlights and had them on to New on Cue here over the last couple of weeks as well. That one you can find at the podcast section, WQLZ.com. We've got the Green Room section. 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

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It's 92.7 WQLZ, the rock station. I'm Ryan. That is going to do it for New on Q. We'll be back with you Monday afternoon on Memorial Day. So enjoy the rest of your long weekend. Stay safe. Reminder of why this weekend is celebrated. To honor all those we've lost in military service. So enjoy the weekend. We all deserve a long weekend. Have a little bit of remembrance about the meaning behind this long weekend and why we get the extra day off. So Pink Noise gonna help round things out on New on Q before Shaggy takes on over. It's Rain featuring the guys in Windwalker. 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

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Happy friggin' Saturday night. Yep, it is Shaggy, and we are going to finish out this Saturday right. If you're stuck in a kitchen, in closing, let me provide the soundtrack for that night. 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

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It's called Destroy Me, 92.7 WQLZ, the rock station. Our band battle is live, round one, almost over. That's right. You've got until tomorrow, Sunday night at midnight, to get that video uploaded. 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Again, you've got until tomorrow, Sunday night at midnight, to get that video uploaded. And voting begins on Monday, May 25th, Memorial Day. And a winner will be announced on June 1st. That winner will get to play a show at the Library Sports Bar, Pizza and Sports Bar. Easy for me to say, right? And the runner-up can also play an opening set if they so choose to. Winner band also gets $1,000. Again, get signed up. 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Band battle round one almost in the books. What's not in the books is a lot more rock before I get out of here. I've got some Ozzy on the way right now. It's Chevelle.

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A little cold on a Saturday night, 92.7 WQLZ, the rock station. It is Shaggy. Got about another hour or so before I get out of here on a Saturday. I hope your Saturday has gone well. I hope your Saturday night has gone even better. Did you get out and see Thunderstruck last night? Ooh. I wasn't able to make it, but I had some friends go, and they had a very good time. You want to get out and see some live music? We have all kinds of it on the books. 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Of course, it's Shinedown. 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

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When can we expect a new Breaking Benjamin album? I'm really not sure, but as long as they keep dropping new tracks on us, I'm fine with a single here and a single there, although a new album would be really cool because a new album means a new tour, and a new tour means a new concert, and we have all kinds of concerts, a fully packed concert calendar at WQLZ.com. 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

Dr. Dexter and the rest of the gang, Noodles, the guitarist, I can't remember everybody in the band, The Offspring, Why Don't You Get a Job, or as some of us old people kind of recognize it, it's the Beatles, Obladee. Don't believe me? Check it out. It is Shaggy hanging out with you on your Saturday night, 92.7 WQLZ, the rock station. We have a band battle. That's right. It's going on all summer long. Round one, deadline for entry, midnight tomorrow. You have right about 24 hours to pick out your best song and upload a video at WQLZ.com. And then voting begins on Monday. What do you win? Well, you win a slot, play a show at the Library Pizza and Sports Bar on June 20th, and $1,000. Runner-up, if they so choose, can play an opening set on that show as well. This is round one, so if you can't get things together in the next 24 hours, never fear, round two will be coming. That show at the Library Pizza and Sports Bar will go down on June 20th. You want to find all the details for that? WQLZ.com, of course. We've got some Pantera on the way, some Cowboys from Hell off the text or request line, 217-629-8200, by the way, for that. But right now, I'm feeling some Van Halen. Ain't Talking About Love.

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1: A dumb theoretical question. Would you wear a blindfold you couldn't remove at all, nor even touch, nor sleep with it on, nor receive any help in exchange for a large sum of money?
2: Hell, I do that as a game with myself once in a while. I'll just go where I'll be somewhere in my house and I'll go, I wonder if I can make it to the end of the hallway without hitting something. And I'll just close my eyes. Because, I don't know, I have those thoughts of, like, I wonder what it's like to have to deal with this every day. Because you see some people that, obviously, it's their whole life. And so
3: you
2: they move
3: the blind.
2: Yeah. they move through the world incredibly quickly and efficiently because they're so used to how they manipulate sounds and everything else. Obviously, we don't have that. So I like those little challenges sometimes. Like, I wonder if I can get through my house without hitting something.
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Jonathan Davis and the rest of the band Korn coming undone. It is the Rock Station 92.7 WQLZ. I am Shaggy saying hello and goodbye. That's right. We've made it through Saturday. We are almost done with the weekend. Got a whole other day to go. And it is a 3-day holiday weekend. Happy Memorial Day to everybody that is celebrating. Remember to lift a drink to those fallen comrades that have served for this country. Remember, freedom is not free. Somebody has to pay a price, and this is the holiday to remember those that have. All right, I'm going to get out of here. I've got the band that shall not be named. Maybe get them squeezed in before I get out of here. I do have some Metallica, but right now, how about we hear something new from Tim Montana? It's called Break Me Down. I'll see you tomorrow.

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1: Huge debate on the show about whether or not you have to stop as soon as you see flashing yellow lights on a bus, or do you wait for the red?
2: What do you do when you pull up to a yellow stoplight?
1: Speed accelerate up. So I get through before it turns red.
2: What are you supposed to do? You're supposed to slow
1: begin
2: down
1: stopping
2: and prepare to stop.
1: And
2: I'm sure that's what the yellow lights on a bus mean. Means, hey, slow down. The and reds are coming.
1: Do you remember? when I said my foot was on the brake?
3: You should have pressed harder.
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1: A dumb theoretical question. Would you wear a blindfold you couldn't remove at all, nor even touch, nor sleep with it on, nor receive any help in exchange for a large sum of money?
2: Hell, I do that as a game with myself once in a while. I'll just go where I'll be somewhere in my house and I'll go, I wonder if I can make it to the end of the hallway without hitting something. And I'll just close my eyes. Because, I don't know, I have those thoughts of, like, I wonder what it's like to have to deal with this every day. Because you see some people that, obviously, it's their whole life. And so
1: you
2: they move
1: the blind.
2: Yeah, they move through the world incredibly quickly and efficiently because they're so used to how they manipulate sounds and everything else. Obviously, we don't have that. So I like those little challenges sometimes. Like, I wonder if I can get through my house without hitting something.
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1: Welcome in to another edition of Talk of the Town. I am your host, Mike Widmacher. Hope you're enjoying your Memorial Day weekend thus far. In this edition of Talk of the Town, we'll be featuring a conversation that PM Springfield had with Illinois State Treasurer Mike Frericks, as well as a conversation that Sam Madoni and the crew from AM Springfield had with State Senator Doris Turner. We'll begin with PM Springfield sitting down with State Treasurer Mike Frericks, where they talk about a variety of subjects, including those focused on the state and the college funding and the college programs that they have for that. Here's that conversation between Patrick Finkston and State Treasurer Mike Frericks.
2: Mike Frericks, the state treasurer, who spent how many years in the state senate?
3: 8 years in the state senate. It felt like a long run, but I've now spent more years as treasurer than I did as a senator.
2: How about that?
3: If I get reelected this fall and sworn back in, I will be the longest serving state treasurer in Illinois history.
2: That's
3: breaking Judy Bar Topinka's record.
2: Well, I mean, you know my adoration for her, but Mike and I go way back as a Champagne guy. I think we met for the first time in 2004 or five or something like that. So appreciate you taking some time. I know you guys are doing some things. We'll get into some of these legislative things and some political things if we have some time. But I know you guys have a few things moving here at the end of session, including, explain the secure choice change, what that is, what that means, and how it impacts folks.
3: Well, we made some big changes to Secure Choice. About a decade ago, we set up a retirement savings program for people in the state of Illinois who don't have a workplace retirement savings option. We've helped over 170,000 people save their own money and their own individually managed Roth IRA. As a result, they saved over $330 million. But just because it was good a decade ago doesn't mean you shouldn't re-examine it. It doesn't mean you can't improve it. And so just recently we announced we are working with a new investment manager. We are cutting fees. We're making the online experience easier and more seamless, adding a new mobile app and rebranding the program to make it more easily understood to people using it.
2: It goes along with some of the additional investment programs that you guys have implemented in recent years. Our mutual friend Scott Bennett, the late Scott Bennett, really pushed these ABLE accounts program. Yes. that got put into law in 23 or 24 that allowed folks with disabilities some financial independence and safeguards. How essential do you consider these programs that your office runs that help people either that don't have easy access to the traditional banking system, but ways to safeguard money and investments?
3: It's a big part of my job. I'm the chief investment officer for the state of Illinois. We invest the state's money and local municipalities' money. It's very important because every dollar we can earn in interest, the dollar doesn't have to be raised in taxes, or a dollar doesn't have to be made in cuts to state government, to our roads, our bridges, our schools, our universities. That's the main part of my job. But I get probably more excitement in giving people the tools they need to invest in themselves, so that they can give their kids a higher education after high school, so that they can afford to retire someday, so that their children with disabilities can have a better life experience. That's where I get a lot of enjoyment, because you can see the direct impact on a lot of people's lives.
2: Yeah, you and I have talked a lot about the 529 program, you know, Bright Start, that that, you know, I've got our two kids in, as the cost of college is continuing to go up and up and up, up and to the right, it feels like we're going to have to put more and more of our money into that in the next few years.
3: Probably a good idea, Patrick.
2: Yeah,
3: whatever you thought was going to be enough when you opened that account, count on adding more.
2: Yeah, and you've got one starting college soon, right?
3: So I've got one starting college soon, and two a long ways away. But that doesn't mean we aren't starting today, because I know it's going to be expensive when they get there.
2: There are folks that I think still go back to the late aughts. I think it was 2009, 2010 when Bright Star and College Illinois had all of their huge market troubles. And it was pretty embarrassing at the time for the then treasurer, Janulius, who's now Secretary of State. Do you believe that the public has restored trust in those programs? I know I certainly don't have a problem, you know, sending that check in every month, but especially because I know there were some changes made, and I know Judy did some of it, and I know you've done some of it, that in where those funds were managed, how those funds were managed, how secure are things like 529 now?
3: Well, what I would say is there are still some people out there who have some concerns because they remember that news, but we're approaching now 20 years, nearly 20 years, 17, 18 years.
2: I think it was 2009, so we'll call it 20.5.
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2: Can we get a bigger one for that, please? I could use that,
1: Well, I put in more than I can claim because we got three kids and we want to make sure we have enough for them. But I will say that it is, if not the most generous state tax deduction in the country, it is definitely in the top three.
2: How do you, and I know it's not like 529 or college or Bright Start is playing the market, right? It's not like, yep, Michael Burry in the movie, you know, betting against the market and stuff. I know that the investments are generally considered secure and everybody's, yep, you know, fine when the market's going up and to the right, like it has been in recent years, but you read the economic news better than I do. Yep. And it's a, we're in a tense global economy right now and feels like we're teetering on the edge of some really icky stuff happening. So how do you approach investment strategies when you see some potential trouble in the investment future?
1: Well, we're not investment advisors. We can't tell people how to invest. We can make sure that there are good systems in place. If you're investing in the market, there is always risk. If the market goes down, you can lose money. The problem was about 20 years or so ago is they were marketing certain funds as conservative, as low risk, and they, in fact, carried a lot of risk. It's one thing if someone says, I want to put all my money on Tesla and it loses 20% of its value. You kind of know you're taking risk. When you say, ooh, I want to be in a conservative fund and it loses 20%, you're like, well, that's not my definition of conservative. So if you're investing in the market, there is risk, but we make sure that our options are understood by people and they know what kind of risk they're taking.
2: State Treasurer Mike Frerichs joins us here on 97.7 and 970 WMAY. You guys usually have some legislation moving. I would be lying to you if I told you I can keep track of every single bill that's moving. And I've been.
1: You would be, and so would anyone else. There are too many pieces of legislation to keep track of all of them. I don't know all of them, but I do keep track of mine.
2: And we've been bogged down by this Bears fiasco for months now. So what are you guys working on? What's the progress on any of your bills this spring?
1: We have several bills out there, but the one that probably gets the most attention is the bill we filed the last 2 years. Last year, the governor vetoed this bill, allowing us to form an investment pool for charities or nonprofits in Illinois. So a lot of these charities and nonprofits, they have some money sitting in their bank account, but they're frequently sitting in a savings or a checking account or a low interest savings account where they're not making much money at all. If we combine all those dollars from around the state, we have economies of scale. We can invest in things they can't themselves. We can get them a higher interest rate. And when we do that, when we make more money in interest for these charities, that's more money they can put back into our communities, helping feed people, helping find people homes, helping give them the skills they need to get a good paying job. So we just want to help the charities that are doing a lot of good work in our communities.
2: The governor's veto on that bill was because of concern that extremist groups, not a lot of extremist groups that are, 501c3s or anything out there, but,
1: yep,
2: but I thought this was a silly veto from the start, but that was his concern. My opinion, not yours. You can have your piece.
1: It was his stated concern. I, like you, I didn't share that concern, but we worked with the governor and his staff over the winter. We more closely outlined who and what kind of groups could participate. And now it's my understanding that they are supportive of the bill. So hopefully the third time is the charm.
2: Is it getting easier or harder to get things moved through the legislature, right? I mean, it was always, and I worked for Republicans, as you well know, and it was always hard to get anything done. But, it seems that with

0: fractions and or factions in both parties and fractures in both parties and certainly in the majority caucuses. Do you find it tougher to get anything done just because you've got to deal with so many different groups in each caucuses these days?
1: You know, I think it's a little more work, but nothing in life worth doing is ever easy. You know, there's some people who brag that they passed a bill with 100 with no dissenting votes. You know, I think if no one dissents, it doesn't do very much. You know, if you want to make some changes, so there's a lot of groups and individuals, groups opposed to change. But if you put the time and effort in, and you explain to people, it may take a little bit more to talk to more groups, but they're still individuals. And, you know, we've had a fair amount of success. We're not going to stop.
0: I know the budget isn't your purview, but I always appreciate your input on financial matters in the state, especially with your experience in the legislature. There seems to be a rift among Democrats right now. My text messages were blowing up with a couple of progressives this morning that were a little upset at Andy Menard's comments this week, saying basically that we don't have extra money to do things. We just talked about the teetering economy and at least the concern in the economy right there or currently. How do we as a state or you all as the folks running the state, how should they approach budgeting for the next fiscal year when numbers that are coming in over the last couple of years are okay, but there's a whole lot of uncertainty out there?
1: Yeah, I get the concern. I get the fight. Thank you for pointing out I'm not in charge of it. I get asked by people all the time, you know, when are you going to pass a budget? And I say, that's not my job. That's the governor of the General Assembly. You know, oh, you must be here to collect my taxes. Nope, that's the job of the Department of Revenue. When am I going to get my check? That's the job of the comptroller. But just because I don't deal with those things doesn't mean I don't have opinions on them. You know,
0: you're making the argument for combining the treasurer's and comptroller's office.
1: I've been making that argument for years. And maybe someday I'll find enough other people to join me that will do that.
0: I'm with you. But, I'm with you on it. I've been with you for years on that.
1: But what I would say is I get why there's the concern out there and why is that fight. Because there is a lot of uncertainty, both in the economy and in the Trump administration and dollars that may not be coming to the state. So I get the progressives who say, we need to do more. There have been cuts. There have been cuts to services and charities. Individuals are hurting. We need to do more for them. At the same time, I completely understand Andy Menard's approach here. Look, there's not a lot of money, and there may be less. You know, you hate to cut and not fund things, but you also, it's really a bad thing to overpromise and underdeliver. And if you promise the moon to people and then find 6 months later there's not enough money to meet those promises and you've got to come back into the session and make those cuts, then that's not good for individuals or for groups either. So I think it's probably best to budget conservatively, especially in these trying times. And if our concerns are unfounded, if the economy continues to grow, if tax revenues increase, if money isn't cut from the federal government, the General Assembly can come back in veto session and they can add more to the budget. But I would be a little reluctant to add it just today.
0: Should Democrats have given voters the opportunity to weigh in on a millionaire's tax or a graduated income tax?
1: You know, I think it's always a good idea to have a debate about these things, to listen to the public. I, in the past, have supported efforts, even when I didn't necessarily agree with the underlying question. I have voted for amendments that I wouldn't have voted for myself because I trust the public. I trust the people to have some say in how their government is organized.
0: State Treasurer Mike Frerichs. Treasurer, pleasure as always, and we'll see you around the State House.
1: Patrick, you too. Have a great afternoon.
2: That was State Treasurer Mike Frerichs with Patrick Pinkston of PM Springfield. For the second conversation in today's Talk of the Town, we feature a conversation that State Senator Doris Turner had with Sam Adonia and the crew of AM Springfield, where they discuss the Capital Area Tourism Authority and the expansion of the BOS Center. Here's that conversation on Talk of the Town.
3: Okay, the expansion of the BOS. It is
4: going to be the best thing to happen to Springfield.
3: Well, why can't you convince some people of that?
4: I'm trying, Sam.
3: No, I know you are. And believe me, it's very, very... Now, I may differ on a couple things, but that's not important. I'm all in with the project. And the reason I'm all in, I trust the people who are involved. Yeah. Do I think Mike Coffey's involved because Saputo's wants to be bought out? Are you crazy?
4: No.
3: Are you crazy?
4: He'd
3: be gone.
4: Your grandparents would come out of the grave. Yes.
3: Frank could come out of it. No, no. That has nothing. Come on, folks. Don't even go there. You're not showing any sorts of... have a clue what's going on in this town if you believe that.
4: And I say this all the time. This is not an overnight sensation. We have literally been working on this for four and a half years now.
3: Who knew about this?
4: So you
3: were working on it. Because I heard it too, and you never tipped the scale. All you said, we're working on some things. And it's going to be good for the community.
4: And the reason why, you know, everything is not... You can't talk about everything while you're in the process of getting something done, because things change.
3: Amen.
4: I mean, you know, you try something, it's like, no, that iteration is not going to work. Let's try this. And so we finally have a product that everybody thinks is a great idea. And, you know, it's like the city, the county, the state, the governor's office has been involved. And I believe that it's going to be phenomenal for not just for downtown, but for our entire city and ultimately for the region. It's going to work. It's going to be good for everybody. It's going to bring more people to Springfield, more people to downtown Springfield, which is going to mean more sales tax money, more more businesses to come downtown. We're going to see the abandoned buildings be, you know, repurposed, and it's just going to be great. I mean, if you look at the package, I call it the Springfield Downtown Revitalization Plan. It is actually three bills that I put out there, that I introduced. One of them is the BOS,
3: expansion. Absolutely.
4: The other one is the expansion of the medical district, which is going to be great.
3: Okay.
4: And then the other one is a piece of legislation that is going to provide different types of tax credits and things for those old historical buildings that will be able to get them repurposed, get them redeveloped, get people in there, get people living downtown, get new businesses downtown.
3: Is it part of the big bill that includes a stadium for the Bears, or is it separate?
4: So what I really wish that people would stop calling that mega projects bill the Bears bill.
3: Okay.
4: Because it is not simply about the Bears. It is it's about mega projects that will impact the entire state.
3: Okay.
4: And when the mega projects bill started in the House, and when it came over to the Senate, it did include it. The bill is in the Senate now, and so we'll see how that works out.
3: But is it part of that other master with all?
4: The way that the bill came over from the House, yes, it was included.
3: Okay. Have you folks made any major changes on the Springfield portion of that piece of legislation?
4: There have been, and that was one of the things. So I did meet with the Springfield Automatic Black Caucus.
3: Okay.
4: And when I was talking with them about the legislation, because there was so much misinformation out there, so we all got together. And I also want to say, too, I understand that they have questions. I understand that they have issues about some things. But I do want people to know that this is not, we're not in conflict with each other. We are all friends. We all have known each other for a long time. We all want what's best for Springfield. And we continue to have dialogue. And so I don't want anybody to think that this is a big fight, I'm using air quotes, between Senator Doris Turner and the alders. That is not the case at all. And so we did get together and we talked, and what I did say is that when you're trying to pass legislation, it goes through a process, and oftentimes that means you know, doing amendments that change things. And so we're working through that process.
3: Okay, Doris Turner, but one of the concerns, and I don't necessarily, I understand it, don't necessarily think it's a major concern, but it is for some people. And I'm going to ask the same thing tomorrow when we visit with Brian McFadden, who's going to be our guest. And I know he's met with some alders in the past week. There are people concerned, and why should they not be concerned? Of the five members on this board, three of them are appointed by the county board, one the city of Springfield, and one the BOS board, if you will, Commit Center board. Why three from county board? Why wouldn't it made ease some fears two and one?
4: You know, they when we were putting this together, we're talking about, okay, how can we, what's the best process? How can we, you know, make this work? And so we really looked at the McPeer.
3: Okay.
4: The McPeer development.
3: Sure.
4: And it has been extremely successful. Nobody can,
3: absolutely,
4: nobody can say that that is not a good prototype to look at, mm-hmm, because it's been extremely successful. It's been very good for downtown Chicago. And so we looked at that and come together with the board. And then, you know, I think when you look at the, when you look at what the county has, the impact that the county has had on this project, when you look at the what they have done in order to move this project forward, and what they will have to continue to do, they are making a huge investment in order to move this forward. A huge investment. State's making a huge investment, and so I think, you know, looking at it from that vantage point, it made sense.
3: Both you and Representative Coffey have told me that this plan, if you will, is going to become the envy of a lot of communities when they see how this thing, and I think it's started already. Some of the communities
4: are aware already.
3: How did Springfield able to pull this off when we didn't even know what was going on?
4: I know, and that's one of the things that I hear all the time from my colleagues from both chambers. It's like, I can't believe Springfield did this. I can't believe you did this. You know, it's like, how in the world were you able to do this? And a lot of people are not happy, not because they don't want Springfield to thrive and
3: but they missed the boat
4: and grow, but
3: absolutely,
4: they feel like that they've missed an opportunity.
3: Yep.
4: But again, I think that we were in a great position to make this happen for Springfield, because it wasn't an overnight sensation. We had been working on this for such a long time. So I think that through our process and through our diligence and coming together over, you know, all this long period of time, we positioned ourselves to be ready when the time came along.
3: Has this relation, you served on both boards, county board, mm-hmm, and city council, has this relationship, when you were involved, been this contentious? There are people on that city council who just don't trust the county board. Plain and simple. They don't trust the county board. They don't want the county board running, in their perception, running the city of Springfield. I think, I may be wrong, I think there are still some powers the city has. Power of zoning. You know.
4: Oh, yeah, definitely.
3: You still control a lot,
4: definitely,
3: of what's going on.
4: And
3: I think that
4: the way that we should probably look at this is not as a contentious situation between the city and the county. I think we should look at it as a development process. And the things that are happening now are the things that would be happening if any developer came to town and said, I want to do this development, a new development.
3: So there's been no developer chosen yet.
4: Mm-mm.
3: So that will go out when the bill becomes, mm-hmm, law. And there's a,
4: yes,
3: process, and, mm-hmm, developers will be invited all to submit their,
4: right,
3: proposals.
4: Right. Yeah. I mean, this is a process that has been and will continue to be very, very transparent and very participatory. I mean, and when you think about it, again, the city will still control everything that happens once, you know, we get going. We'll have to come to the city council for approval.
3: Will the city or the
4: county? And at any point, the city can say, no, we don't want to do that.
3: they don't have to participate at all.
4: No.
3: They don't have to give up their portion of the sales tax. No. We're not in.
4: Yeah.
3: It's still going to happen.
4: All of that has to come back for a vote.
3: Right. It's still going to happen. If, in fact, this thing comes to fruition, when do you think realistically we're going to see the first shovel turned? When will the ribbon cutting be?
4: Oh, my goodness. Soon and very soon.
3: Really? Could be as early as next spring, maybe this fall?
4: Probably before.
3: This fall, possibly.
4: Mm-hmm. Yeah. We're ready to go. And that's the beauty of preparation. You know, that's the beauty of the hard work that we have done over the past 4.5 years, is that we have positioned ourselves to be ready.
3: Okay, another fear.
4: Don't go out and be buying no silver shovel, gold shovel.
3: I'll let Tom Schaefer do that.
4: Oh, my God.
3: Okay, help me out. Help me. He'll be there with his autograph. He's got a collection of scissors, cutting the ribbons, and shovels. All right. Having said that, will the city or the county or the state own a hotel, the hotel?
4: No.
3: So let's take that off the table.
4: No.
3: You will. When it's built, it will be up for sale.
4: Yeah.
3: By the developer or whomever, the hotel will not be operated by any governmental entity.
4: No.
3: Question's been asked, and you've answered it every time. Is there any possibility this 5-member board can levy a tax and appear on my property tax bill?
4: Never. No. Not at all. No.
3: Okay.
4: No. They're simply acting as the developer. Moving along. No. Cannot raise taxes, cannot levy taxes, none of that.
3: Thank you for being so candid. Thank you. A little more serious today than me or you are used to.
4: Oh, my God.
3: But this is not, I hear people and I'm saying, are people not listening? Are people not listening? Do you not understand?
4: I have been saying the same thing that I've said this morning. I have been saying it for weeks and weeks and weeks.
3: It's all about politics, girl.
4: I think you're right.
3: There's no doubt in my mind.
4: And that's one of the reasons why I have always, I've been doing this for a long time, but it's one of the reasons why I have always tried to be very upfront, open, transparent, and tell the truth about things. And I think that I would like to think that when people hear me say something, they can say that's what it is because she doesn't lie.
3: People talk bipartisanship. This is the ultimate example.
4: It really is.
3: This is the ultimate example we have seen
4: really
3: here locally
4: is.
3: Of Republicans and Democrats working together on something that's going to benefit the
4: community.
3: I know.
4: When you look at this, I think I'm the odd man out. Yeah. Oh, my God.
3: No, you're the key. Let's be honest. You do know somebody that's eventually going to sign this bill.
4: Yeah.
3: You have a good relationship with that person. Thanks for stopping by, as always.
4: Always
3: Thanks.
4: Good to see you.
3: Good to see you.
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1: Huge debate on the show about whether or not you have to stop as soon as you see flashing yellow lights on a bus, or do you wait for the red?
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0: From the Borderlands 4 soundtrack, that is Des Rocks with This Land, the 22nd most played rock song of the year so far for this Memorial Day best of on the Cutting Edge Countdown. I did talk to Des Rocks at the beginning of the year, too. We talked about that, the new album he's working on. He's released probably, what, four more songs, I think, since the release of that. Working for a song for Borderlands 4, such a cool video game. Enjoy video games now. Something's about to change in that industry. You can just sort of feel it, and I don't know if I'm here for it or not. Maybe I'm just getting old. I don't know. Johannes Eckerstorm from the band Avatar, one of my absolute favorite humans on this planet. Tonight, We Must Be Warriors. We'll talk about their new album next. Also, music from Limp Bizkit, Magnolia Park, and even Return to Dusk coming up on the Cutting Edge Countdown.
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0: 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The song is called Bored. It is the Cutting Edge Countdown. Up next, we're going to hear from Lee Jennings of the Funeral Portrait and Matthew Brandyberry from the band From Ashes to New on the most played rock songs of the year so far for this Memorial Day weekend on the Cutting Edge Countdown.
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0: It's so wild to see Shinedown be as successful as they have been. Not because they don't deserve it, not because they're not great, because they are. They deserve every minute of it. It's just knowing them from when they were a baby band to now. It's such an incredible glow up, and I'm really proud of Shinedown. I really, truly am. Dance Kid Dance Part 2 tour is happening right now with Coheed and Cambria and Blackstone Cherry. There is another leg of that happening later this year with the band from Ashes to New on it as well. Wolfgang Van Halen coming up. Rory Rodriguez from Dayseeker joins us next after Turnstile on the Cutting Edge Countdown.
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0: The Jaws of Life is the album that you can find that Pierce the Veil song on, the sixth most played rock song of the year so far on the Cutting Edge Countdown. That album came out in 2023. That song, though, with new life in 2026, becoming very popular on TikTok. Rock radio took notice and started playing the hell out of it. Fans took notice and started requesting the hell out of it. And what you got was an absolute banger and an amazing success story for a band that's been doing it for a long time in Pierce the Veil. Next year will be the 20th anniversary of their debut album, A Flair for the Dramatic. 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

Z Foo Fighters on 92.7 WQLZ, and they were recently featured in an episode of Hot One Versus. And one of the questions I asked to Dave Grohl was to identify the cringiest lyrics in any Foo Fighters song. You'll have to watch the episode to find out his answer, but it's a pretty darn good one. Here's Motley Crue. It's QLZ.

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1: A dumb theoretical question. Would you wear a blindfold you couldn't remove at all, nor even touch, nor sleep with it on, nor receive any help in exchange for a large sum of money?
2: Hell, I do that as a game with myself once in a while. I'll just go where I'll be somewhere in my house and I'll go, I wonder if I can make it to the end of the hallway without hitting something. And I'll just close my eyes. Because, I don't know, I have those thoughts of, like, I wonder what it's like to have to deal with this every day. Because you see some people that, obviously, it's their whole life. And so
3: you
2: they move
3: blind.
2: Yeah, they move through the world incredibly quickly and efficiently because they're so used to how they manipulate sounds and everything else. 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So I like those little challenges sometimes. Like, I wonder if I can get through my house without hitting something.
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try to give Punch the Monkey another adorable toy. No, nothing about. They were arrested, and rightfully so. I think the macaques should actually figure out their punishment. There should be some type of monkey court, and they should face those particular monkey punishments. I don't know if that's like a firing squad of poo or what that may be. Here's Poppy. It's QLZ. It's mad.

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You can get corn in a variety of ways at the Illinois State Fair, where you'll see this band opening up for Shinedown. See what I did there? Tied it all together? That's going to be happening August 23rd at the State Fair Grandstand. Shinedown the headliner, this band the opener. It's from Ashes Anew, QLZ.

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Seven Dust, 92.7 WQLZ, and they will be in Decatur. Yeah, I was as shocked as you were. Most people try to stay away from Decatur. I kid, Decatur, I kid. But the Devon Lakeshore Amphitheater is where Seven Dust will be August 19th with Theory of a Dead Man as well. That's going to be a good show. Here is Godsmack. It's QLZ.

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Three Doors Down, a song that Superman hates, Kryptonite, 92.7 WQLZ. And I know that joke's as old as some of the graduates that are going to be happening here over the weekend and next week as well. On the topic of Superman, the movie Supergirl comes out this summer. So we're just like about a month away from that happening. It is the summer movie season. Mando and Grogu out. First time Star Wars on the big screen in 7 years. If you want to find out more about that film, check out the interview that I did with Eric Davis of Rotten Tomatoes and Fandango.com. Talk to him every week. We get the lowdown on all the new movies and what's going on in Hollywood as far as streaming and TV and everything else. 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

Evanescence, who will you follow on 92.7 at WQLZ? And apparently the Waymo autonomous vehicles were following each other into a cul-de-sac in an Atlanta area and just kind of playing Ring Around the Rosie. Someone filmed it and they said like over a 4-day span, there's like 150 times different Waymos would come through and just get lost in the cul-de-sac and kind of make a circle and then leave. Yeah, that's not creepy, is it? Not creepy at all. No. Here's Metallica. It's QLZ.

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The Foo Fighters learn to fly 92.7 WQLZ, and you wish you could fly through mowing your lawn, don't you? There's some people who treat it as their zen moments where they're just isolated, right? They put on their headphones or whatever and get away from the family. Some of them have the riding lawnmowers. This woman is an influencer, a lawnmower influencer, apparently. Didn't know that was a thing, but welcome to the 21st century. And she just said, well, it's got to be first kind of confirmed by the Guinness folks, but the world record for the fastest time mowing a football field length landmass area, as it were. She did it in 15 minutes. So she did a speed mow in 15. That's pretty damn impressive, to be honest with you. Could she come over and mow my lawn? I would greatly appreciate that. Here's the voice of God. It's Lemmy and Motorhead, QLZ.

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One of my personal favorite bands, that is Green Day, Brain Stew, and Jaded, together like it should be on 92.7 WQLZ. This guy's brain, a little, well, because he had been drinking. He was drunk and decided to drive a bulldozer into a bar because the people inside made fun of him. Fuck up, man. It's the 21st century. I mentioned it earlier about the lawn mowing influencers. There's also trolls everywhere. Online and in real life, you just sometimes have to deal with it. And PCA, you could learn a lesson from that as well. Although that lady planned her entire engagement party over heckling him. So I'm not mad that he said something to her. Just could have been more witty there, PCA. Here's Sublime. It's QLZ.

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As we have the unofficial kickoff of summer Memorial Day weekend, it means that 4th of July around the corner. And fireworks still, as far as I know, illegal in Illinois. Quote, unquote, illegal. There's ways to get fireworks. Trust me. I've been shut down by the cops before from rocking the sack. The cul-de-sac, that is. This guy decided he would go into a Walmart, and this is in the Pennsylvania area, I believe, and he lit off fireworks so he could steal $10,000 worth of jewelry from the Walmart. I know what you're thinking. They have that much worth of jewelry in a Walmart? I was shocked, too. Here's Papa Roach. It's QLZ.

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Autumn Kings on 92.7 WQLZ. And according to a new study, science says that cows can actually recognize human faces and keep a memory of them. Yeah, think about that next time you go to a petting zoo or something along those lines, and then you will come back home and grill yourself up a nice juicy steak. I mean, you can still eat the steak, but just know that cow knew what you were going to do. And they were okay with it, I guess. They were just like, you know what? I know I'm tasty. So go right ahead. I made it creepy, didn't I? Yeah, let's move along, shall we? Here's Giovanni and the Hired Guns. It's QLZ.

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1: Huge debate on the show about whether or not you have to stop as soon as you see flashing yellow lights on a bus, or do you wait for the red?
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Breaking Benjamin on 92.7 WQLZ. And that does it for me. I'm Lars. I am out of here. I'll be back next Sunday. Enjoy the rest of your Sunday fun day. Have a good Memorial Day tomorrow. Before I go, some celebrity birthdays. If it's your birthday today, by the way, as well, happy birthday to you. You get to live it up if you're not working tomorrow. So partay, my friend. You share your birthday with celebrities like Bob Dylan. Yeah, he's still alive. He's 84. Also looking at the list, Alfred Molina. He was Doc Ock in the Sam Raimi Spider-Verse and then came back in No Way Home. He is 72. He's also in The Burrows, which is on Netflix now, which is like Stranger Things for a retirement home. Yeah, interesting concept. So he turned 72. And John C. Reilly from Step Brothers. What a great movie, turning 60. So happy birthday, all of them. Happy birthday to you if it's your birthday today. Have a great rest of your Sunday. Going to leave you with Beartooth. It's QLZ.

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happy Sunday evening, everybody. But don't worry, it's Memorial Day weekend, so no big deal. It's Rocky with you. We're going to have a lot of fun. I'll make sure of it. And we're going to kick things off with Incubus Drive. 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

to the movies this weekend, but there is a lot of really good stuff out. There's a movie that I didn't get a chance to see yet, but I'm going to, called Obsession. It's about like stalker kind of stuff. Sounds good. I am obsessed with it. So Led Zeppelin, Rock and Roll here on 92.7 WQLZ. Rocky with you on a Sunday night. Let's go.

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It doesn't get much better than that Monday through Friday right here on WQLZ. Tomorrow is Memorial Day. I hope you have something good planned. We're going to supply the soundtrack, though. Theory of a Dead Man, Barricade, here on QLZ.

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was Metallica. Nothing Else Matters here on QLZ. It's Rocky with you. Kicking off the hour right. We got a Trey You all for you. 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
1: A dumb theoretical question. Would you wear a blindfold you couldn't remove at all, nor even touch, nor sleep with it on, nor receive any help in exchange for a large sum of money?
2: Hell, I do that as a game with myself once in a while. I'll just go where I'll be somewhere in my house and I'll go, I wonder if I can make it to the end of the hallway without hitting something. And I'll just close my eyes. Because, I don't know, I have that those thoughts of, like, I wonder what it's like to have to deal with this every day. Because you see some people that, obviously, it's their whole life. And so
1: you
2: they
1: mean
2: move,
1: blind?
2: Yeah. they move through the world incredibly quickly and efficiently because they're so used to how they manipulate sounds and everything else. Obviously, we don't have that. So, I like those little challenges sometimes. Like, I wonder if I can get through my house without hitting something.
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1: 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That was Falling in Reverse with Zombified here on 92.7 WQLZ. Closing out another hour, it is Rocky with you on Memorial Day weekend. It is Sunday. Keeping it alive with Dayseeker.

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That song rocks. That was Disturbed Prayer here on QLZ. We are going to another hour. My gosh, this evening is just flying. Happy Memorial Day weekend. It's Rocky with you. We're keeping it going with Above Snakes. 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